0: 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Lady Gaga with Bruno Mars, some Gwen Stefani, Taylor Swift and more coming up here in just a moment. It's great to have you with us. 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
1: This summer, it seems we've moved on from putting frozen jalapenos in wine. I must have missed that one, but it was a thing. And now it's all about frozen pickles and Sauvignon Blanc. I'm not a pickle person, but if you are, there you go. The trend popping up on TikTok and Instagram. 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Hit the talk back. I love me some wine, but some of these things, I don't know. 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
1: She was just added to the Forbes annual list of the richest self-made women. No, not Taylor Swift. She's been on there for a while. Beyonce now, estimated to be a net worth of $1 billion. I think Taylor Swift is at $2 billion, last I saw. And Rihanna, an estimated $1 billion as well. They really are building these empires. Go, ladies. Ed Sheeran, Olivia Dinamore, coming up.
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1: 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There's many more. It's two nights of fun. 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Here's your winning times tomorrow. Win tomorrow. That's it. 9, 1, and 6. 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
1: All right, hello my overnighters. Happy Tuesday, officially. It is Natalia jumping in and ready to hang out with you tonight. I got an extra cup of coffee in my hands. Let's go. I got some Olivia Dean coming up on the way for you as well. If you want to reach out to me, I'm on Instagram at Hey Natalia, H-E-Y-N-A-T-A-L-I-A. Let's keep it going. It is The Killers.

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1: Well, Chipotle is doing something really fun. They're going to be giving away 53,000 free burritos. Who want that many burritos? I'm going to tell you how you can get one of your free burritos. Stay right here. 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

0: Now 93.3, the best variety from the 2000s to today. Tame Impala, Jenny, Dracula right there for you. Hi, it is Natalia hanging out with you. And yeah, Chipotle wants to give away 53,000 burritos. And this is all in celebration of the NBA Finals. Yeah, the Knicks and San Antonio Spurs, as you know, are going at it. And at the very end of the finals, Chipotle is going to tweet out a code that fans can text to 888-222. Okay, 3832s. For your chance to claim a free entree. 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I'm going to get me mine. I'm going to get that tweet. Hopefully I can get my free burrito. 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
1: All right, friends, it is Natalia here with you late at night and just excited because Trader Joe's is going to have more mini tote bags. I love a good bag. Yeah, they announced that they are going to be releasing summer mini tote bags. They've got pastel colors with this like kind of striped version. So cute. June 17th, this is when you can get those Trader Joe mini tote bags. I want one so bad already. All right, Pink, coming up next for you. Stay right here.
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1: Okay, but how great was her Toy Story 5 song that she dropped last week? Oh, so good. It's Taylor Swift.

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1: All right, let's see what we have coming up on the wave for you in the middle of the night. Going to do some Alex Warren and a throwback from Mariah Carey. Stay right here.

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0: Now 93.3. All right, that is our girl Taylor Swift right there. Hi, it is Natalia hanging out with you. Appreciate you having us on. And you know what? I really do love that whole invisible string theory that Taylor Swift brought into our lives. Just these little connections. I really believe in that sort of thing, like things that are meant to be. And something I had no idea, because I'm a Swiftie, but I'm not like really deep into it. I didn't know that both Travis Kelce and Taylor Swift's late grandmother, Marjorie, share the same birthday. I don't know. Just seems like maybe her grandmother sent him as a gift, as a present to Taylor. I just think of those little things. And this is what happens in the middle of the night, too. We have these random moments. All right, Charlie Puth, Harry Styles coming up on the way. Stay here.
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1: All right, so the other day, someone asked for some silly marriage advice, and these answers are hilarious, and I think I'm going to use some of these in my marriage. Hi there, it is Natalia here with you. So here were some of the best answers. Someone said, rock, paper, scissors to solve everything. I like that one. Someone else says, when you are having a fight, tell the other person to switch, and then you have to argue the fight from the other side. You'll end up laughing for 5 minutes, and the fight will only last 5 minutes. Someone else said a second bathroom is worth every extra money. They said never stop making up new nicknames for each other and resurrecting old ones. I thought that was really sweet too. Oh, I love this. See, it can be fun. It really can. All right, coming up on the way, Imagine Dragons next. Stay here.
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1: Well, she is just continuing to dominate, right? Have you heard her song Be Her? Oh, I can't get that one out of my head. It is so good. This one, of course, just wants me to put on some cowboy boots and get dancing. This is Choosing Texas, Ella Langley. Thanks so much for having us on.

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1: Well, hey, it doesn't matter that it's super late or the middle of the night. Hit me up on Instagram at Hey Natalia, H-E-Y-N-A-T-A-L-I-A. Would love to hear from you. This is Gautier.

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0: Now 93.3. All right. Hello. If you are just joining us, maybe you're just waking up, going to get your Tuesday started. Good morning. Very early morning. And if you've been here the rest of the night with me on this overnight, thanks so much for hanging out. Hey, chance to win $2,500, by the way. Yeah, America is turning 250. So we said, hey, let's do a big USA giveaway to celebrate. Your chance to win $2,500 starts at 8 a.m. this morning. Make sure to get this money because, I mean, the things you can do with it. Plus, you could go on that summer vacation if you wanted. You can go to somewhere you have never been before here in the U.S., one of our beautiful landmarks that make this country very, very beautiful. This could be for you. I want it for you. Make sure you're here at 8 a.m. All right, Rihanna and One Republic coming up on the way. Stay here.
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0: The best variety from the 2000s to today, now 93.3. All right, so you know Goo Goo Dolls are one of our headliners for our iHeartRadio Music Festival. They're going to be there in Las Vegas, September 18th and 19th at the T-Mobile Arena, and we want you to be there too. We want you to come to Vegas and just have a great time seeing BTS, Benson Boone, Zara Larsson, Lainey Wilson, Weezer, Snoop Dogg, and yes, Goo Goo Dolls, and so many more. This is going to be so much fun. We want to throw in some airfare too, hotel stay, right? $1,000 spending cash, because you can get a real cute outfit with that money right there. So make sure you are listening later today at 9 a.m. It's going to be that first chance to win this amazing prize to our 2026 iHeartRadio Music Festival. All right, Taylor Swift and John Legend coming up next.
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0: It's time for three things you need to know now. A U.S. Army helicopter went down near the Strait of Hormuz. Not a great area, as the conflict with the U.S. and Iran has not been smooth. The New York Times reported the Apache helicopter crashed near the critical waterway that has been blockaded by both the U.S. and Iran amid an ongoing ceasefire. It happened early this morning, their local time. President Trump did tell journalists the pilots are fine. There were no injuries, and a report is going to be coming out probably later today. But, I mean, grateful that it happened during a ceasefire, but we'll put air quotes around that ceasefire since nobody really seems to be abiding by that. A coalition of attorneys general from 19 states and jurisdictions is urging Formula One to end sponsorship deals tied to tobacco and nicotine products. The group says racing partnerships and advertising, including promotions for nicotine pouches, expose younger audiences to addictive products through high-profile motorsports events. Now, this move does follow earlier calls from dozens of international public health organizations, also asking Formula One to eliminate tobacco and nicotine sponsorships altogether. If they're going to go after nicotine, shouldn't they go after alcohol?
1: I was always surprised when there was alcohol on cars.
0: Right.
1: You know, sponsors of cars. But I know Jack Daniels appears on, I believe it's the McLaren cars for the F1. I don't know what other alcohols are there. They used to have the big Marlboro sponsorships of the F1 cars. Like, they were just painted like a pack of cigarettes.
0: Right.
1: And they got away from all of that. I don't know what, I'll be honest, I'm not sure what nicotine pouches or whatever. There's no cigarette sponsors anymore. I think they made that a ban. I don't know if it's a sort of a legal ban or just an internal ban at F1. I don't know. I mean, I guess so.
0: They probably got.
1: I'm of a different, like, I feel as though at some point you got to just figure out how to teach kids not to do this stuff at home and at school, and you can't just hide it from everyone. It doesn't just go away.
0: I know. In the UK, kids that are born after a certain date, they're never going to be allowed to buy cigarettes.
1: Yeah, like, I guess you could do that then. But then you can still advertise them because they got nowhere to buy them. So what's the difference?
0: That's true. Researchers in Finland say bumblebee brains are buzzing a lot more than previously thought. They're solving problems similar to tests used with chimps and elephants. Apparently, a university-led team said untrained bees, so they hadn't even bothered training these guys, they moved a small ball under a fake flower, climbed on top of it, and then reached the sugar water overhead. Scientists say the results point to goal-driven problem-solving, not just instinct or luck. Bumblebees obviously help pollinate food and crops, but researchers say they are now nearly 50% less likely to be seen in parts of North America than before 1974.
1: I will say I watched a bumblebee for a good hour, mm-hmm. banging its head against a window, trying to get out, about 6 inches from a door that it could have flown out. I'm not sold on the brilliance of the bumblebee. Well, after that, I'm like, just 2 inches to the left and you're out. I didn't want to touch it. Afraid it was going to sting me.
0: My God.
1: But it didn't seem that bright is all I'm saying.
0: Well,
1: maybe when it's drawn to food or food sources, it's a little bit different.
0: Well, probably that's got something to do with it. And, you know, they do get exhausted too. Like, you can find occasionally like a bumblebee passed out in a flower because they're literally taking little naps. They ask people to put little bowls of water in their gardens so that they've got a place to go and drink some water too. So you never
1: know.
0: Banging
1: your head against a window for 20 minutes takes a lot out of you. You need a nap, nippy nap, when you finally get out.
0: Why do you hate bees?
1: I don't hate bees. I think they're great. I think that we're probably exaggerating their intelligence.
0: I don't know.
1: I know you don't.
0: I don't know about that.
1: Because that would be agreeing with me, and that will never happen. But I will say the fact that it can get on a ball, climb on its friend's shoulders, and get the honey or whatever, or the nectar or whatever it was after, sugar, and it can't get out a door where all the flowers would be on the door.
0: It's not a human. It doesn't understand housing.
1: It should understand. I keep hitting my head on this thing. This is not good.
0: Could have been, like, totally messed up because of all sorts of pesticides that it's had to weave its way through. Right. Anyway, that is three things you need to know now.
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1: It's tough. You get a lot of mixed signals as a guy, I think, over the course of your dating life, for sure. But there is a question I have for, well, Jen, you're a woman, so you're someone I'd like to
2: ask.
1: That
2: I am.
1: But I'm not sure where people stand on this. I'd like to find out coming up next.

0: Doug and Jen.
1: It's a thing that got a lot of traction in the 70s and then continued, you know, to now, where there's more and more expectation that men are going to be more emotional and more sort of, what do you call it when you're, I don't know, like soft?
2: What?
1: You know what I mean?
2: What, they're like more, I'm sorry.
1: Emotional.
2: Okay, so there was an expectation in the 70s for men to be emotional?
1: No, that's kind of when it started. There was a lot of discussion with women who would say, I would like to meet a guy who's a little bit more emotional.
2: Sensitive,
1: who's more
2: maybe?
1: Sensitive, who's mm-hmm. more open to his emotions, who wants to share
2: okay.
1: and discuss and talk about
2: instead
1: himself
2: of being
1: and
2: closed
1: his weaknesses.
2: Off.
1: Yeah, I would you, but at... I understand that this is one of those things that people think they want from their man. Women think they want. Mm-hmm. But when they get it, based on conversations I've had from women who have gotten it, mm-hmm. they don't love it.
2: Well, then
1: like, do you love
2: you're
1: to date
2: surrounded by terrible women. Then,
1: oh, would you like to date someone more emotional than you?
2: I mean, I have.
1: Yeah,
2: so.
1: Was it fun?
2: I mean, it's fine.
1: Was it fine?
2: I don't know what you mean by that. Like, did the relationship end? Yes, it did. But was it because they were emotional?
1: Didn't say
2: no.
1: It was because, but was it a laugh minute while you were with the emotional significant other?
2: It was nice. I mean, I dated some guys like that. I dated the one guy that would like play music, like literally play guitar for his plants because he was concerned that his plants weren't happy enough, which was a little weird, but very emotionally, I mean, very open, very thoughtful, very kind, I thought. And that was one of the things that initially attracted me to him was his kindness. So no, I wasn't like horrified by it. I mean, yeah, it is weird when there is a guy who is more emotional than you. But I mean weird, not like bad. I mean just different. Just different.
1: Oh, so you would be happy to date people more emotional. That's great. Like, I would not date someone less emotional than me. Or more emotional than me? Less.
2: Less.
1: I don't want to be with...
2: stone cold.
1: Yeah, and I like it that way.
2: Oh, good.
1: And I don't want... If I found out that I was the one, like, if I was the one crying... at everything that happened,
2: mm-hmm.
1: getting all worked up about stuff. I don't think I would be okay with that.
2: If a woman
1: was with
2: wants
1: a woman
2: you to be
1: like
2: more
1: that.
2: Emotional, all she has to do is throw in a rom-com and you'd be all
1: yes.
2: good.
1: Oh, listen, at the fake world, I can cry all day long.
2: Exactly,
1: the
2: which means
1: world,
2: it's in there. That means
1: know.
2: It's in there. You're just not unlocking
1: no.
2: it during your regular day-to-day life.
1: I tried to figure
2: yes.
1: that out. What I figured out was the people on the... movies and the TV, those actors and those characters that are written are better than everyone I know in real life. Like, so they're written to...
2: Well, they're not real.
1: Exactly. The real people I have less patience for. Because usually, like,
2: what
1: when something's going on
2: have patience
1: in real
2: for?
1: Life,
2: Let
1: you
2: me
1: go,
2: find out.
1: You go like, well, yeah, no wonder they broke
2: Let's
1: up.
2: Do a
1: she
2: deep
1: was
2: dive.
1: Awful or he was awful.
2: What are you willing to deep dive into? Huh?
1: Oh, why would I deep dive? There's
2: okay,
1: nothing to deep
2: yeah,
1: dive into.
2: Right,
1: I have a very shallow, what you see is what you get.
2: Okay.
1: I thought I wasn't. I used to hope I wasn't. I thought maybe I'd be one of those guys who could really dig into my emotions and, you know, I don't have it.
2: No, you just don't want to do it.
1: No.
2: There's a difference.
1: I've tried.
2: No, you haven't.
1: Of course
2: when
1: I have.
2: When have you tried to dig deep into your emotions?
1: Sometimes.
2: When? Name a time.
1: Well, sometimes people think that a certain behavior has something to do with these deep emotions, and uh-huh. I think sometimes it doesn't. Sometimes it's the exact opposite.
2: Okay.
1: Sometimes it's the lack of those emotions is why people act the way they do. It's not that they're blocking it or hiding it.
2: Mm-hmm.
1: It's that they really just don't feel it.
2: And you've discovered this through therapy? You've worked through therapy on these?
1: No, I mean, I can...
2: No.
1: Oh,
2: so,
1: yeah.
2: So no?
1: That's the only way to figure anything out is to have someone else do it for you. Sometimes you can just look at yourself and go, wow, maybe this is weird. I'm open about my flaws. Mm-hmm. I just don't know that there's a root cause of every single one of them. Sometimes you are who you are. And I understand the desire to look for blame when you go back and find out why.
2: Blame?
1: Yeah. If you can blame it on something else, then you can say, that's why I'm the way I am. That's the reason. Sometimes there is no reason.
2: Yeah. You haven't been therapeutized enough.
1: I've been therapeutized plenty.
2: No, you haven't.
1: Absolutely.
2: No, not by the people that are blowing smoke.
1: Listen,
2: I wanted
1: to, next time you date a big crybaby, I want you to tell me how much fun it is. That's what I want you to do.
2: All right, can you wait tell to eat until we're off the air?
1: No, I'm thinking about your crybaby boyfriend. And you being so wonderful with it, not being irritated by a crybaby.
2: Here's the deal. I'm not irritated by a crybaby until the crybaby himself is irritating to me. It's got nothing to do with him crying, but I will tell you what is normal and okay during a relationship when things are going well is fine. And then when the relationship starts to take a turn, if I start saying like, oh, I can't stand when this guy gets all emotional, it ain't about him getting emotional. It's about him.
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0: with Doug and Jen.
1: The Dish is on the way. We'll talk about Idris Elba and his take on the whole 00s.
2: Excuse me, it's Sir Idris Elba?
1: I don't know. Do I have to call him that?
2: Yes, you do.
1: All the time? All right. It's Sir Idris Elba. Uh-huh. How he's talking about 007. Also, Ariana Grande and her romantical situation. And it's funny. I love the show House. I love Hugh Laurie. I think he's a fantastic actor. And somebody tweeted something about House, and Hugh Laurie popped into her comments. Ooh. We'll talk about that coming up next.

0: It's time for the dish. Sir Idris Elba, Jen wants to make sure I remind everybody he's been knighted.
1: Yes, he has.
0: He doesn't want to play James Bond. He said some markets just wouldn't accept a black 007. He said, you know, that's the reality in certain parts of the world, and James Bond is an international franchise. If you are making the James Bond thing, you have to think about how it's going to play in all these different countries that you make tens of millions, hundreds of millions of dollars off, and he completely understands that. When he was initially floated, I believe it was Daniel Craig who suggested him when he was wrapping up playing James Bond. And, you know, there were a lot of people that got all freaked out. I think Idris Elba, listen, if you were doing a movie about President Kennedy and you cast Idris Elba as Kennedy, I'd be fine with it. I just like Idris Elba. But
1: he is in everything.
0: Man, people, that people get so worked up over fictitious characters and who plays them in movies. I'll never figure it out. Ever. I mean, the same thing, you know, the people get worked up because there's like a straight guy playing a gay guy. I'm like, he's an actor. They're often playing aliens, and guess what? They're not aliens. Well, maybe some of them might be.
1: I want to play.
0: They say
1: an alien.
0: Some of them are. You might be an alien. Sometimes I can see you pixelize over there into a lizard person. I think you're that kind of alien. but I don't know who's going to be the next James Bond. Did you say that they were someone? Did you tell me that they had locked someone in?
1: Well, they were talking about that guy that was on that speed train movie with
0: originally,
1: Brad Pitt.
0: Yeah, the yeah.
1: And then Charlie Hunnam was in the mix.
0: I thought you recently said that they had locked into somebody, and it was someone who would have been terrible.
1: But it was on a video game. It was the guy who played young Dexter.
0: Oh, okay.
1: And it's only in the video game world. But he's like an Irish dude. I don't know.
0: Listen, I think that Daniel Craig was my favorite since Sean Connery. I grew up thinking James Bond was Roger Moore because he was the James Bond when I was starting to go see movies.
1: Yeah.
0: And then when I saw all the other James Bonds as I got older, the ones prior to him, mm-hmm. I said, oh, Roger Moore, I mean, he was great, but he was definitely a little bit more of a fancy lad than the other James Bonds who had a little bit of a ruggedness. And because when James Bond jumped out of a boat in a ruffle tuxedo shirt and bell bottoms with a big giant bow tie, it wasn't quite the look I expected from James Bond, and that was Roger Moore. Ariana Grande and her Wicked co-star Ethan Slater have called it quits.
1: Aww.
0: They've reportedly been quietly broken up for several months. That's how it always is. They were together through the release of Wicked 2, which was nice of them to... It's convenient that it worked out. That their romance really coincided with the release of Two Wickets.
1: I did not feel that relationship much.
0: Nor did I. A woman tweeted that every episode of the show House is basically the same. She is a journalist, I guess, and she said, you know, I finally sat down to watch House, and, you know, it's basically the same show every episode. You know, he has two wrong diagnoses, then an epiphany, and the right diagnosis every episode. Can you do this for 8 seasons? Now, House was a great series. If you haven't watched it and you're looking for something to kill just hours and hours of time, House is a great way to go.
1: It was a take on Sherlock Holmes.
0: Yeah,
1: almost,
0: basically,
1: right?
0: That was sort of the concept behind the whole thing. And House actually, well, Hugh Laurie, the guy who played House, responded to her denigration of the show.
1: This is where I think that you and he would be quote-unquote fast friends on your fast friends TV show.
0: I think so. I think, yeah. All right. First, he thanked her for her critique. Then he said, we actually tried a couple of episodes where House gets it right the first time, but they were only 6 minutes long and NBC wasn't happy, which makes a whole lot of sense. Then he said, they tried episodes where House never gets it right and the patient dies, but the audience wasn't happy with that. He did, you know, say that Bach composed 30 variations on the same chord structure. Frida Kahlo painted 50 portraits of herself. The point is, or was, variations on a theme. If all you see is hospital, medical, blah, blah, then it wasn't meant for you. And then he said, nonetheless, I look forward to your first novel. So he kind of slapped her around as House.
1: Again.
0: In many ways.
1: Would that not be exactly how you would respond?
0: Yeah, I would love to.
1: If somebody critiqued you?
0: I do. Listen, there are so many things I type on social media and don't send.
1: Delete.
0: I just delete them because I don't want to get engaged with these people. But I'm glad he did kind of slap her with that a little bit because, yeah, all shows are formulaic. That's what TV series are.
1: Especially on network TV.
0: Well, yeah. I mean, that's the way it is. You got, listen, you got 24 episodes in a season. You got to basically say, this is the structure for all of them. Now write new stories for every week. Every week they did that show. That is a look at the dish.
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1: I was talking to a kid about getting a job. I was like, hey, you're going to get a job this summer? And he was like, no. And I said, oh, why, you know, why not? And obviously the enjoyment of the summer is such a big thing when you're in school all year.
2: Yeah.
1: You know, you have summer coming. You just want to do nothing, which I totally understand. And I think when kids are young and just old enough to start working, that is a normal place to kind of be. But then you start dating. Once you start dating, you need to get a part-time job because you want to be able to do stuff.
2: You need the money.
1: Go to the places and have the money to do it, whether, I mean, when I was a kid, it was the mall or whatever, but have a little money so you can go do stuff and meet girls. And then you meet the girls and you say, want to go out on a date? And they're like, yeah. And then you're like, oh boy, I don't have any money.
2: Yeah, I got to take them to Friendly's or Applebee's.
1: I mean, this paper route ain't going to cut it, you know. But nowadays, there aren't those types of jobs, those really... Like paper routes, I had my first paper route when I was 11.
2: Yeah.
1: I don't know why that was okay legally, but it was. They dropped a bunch of papers off at the end of my street. I folded them up and I walked around putting them in people's mailboxes. And then I could go play video games
2: and
1: eat Papagino's until I almost vomited. That was the joy of the paper route. But it wasn't enough money to really go out and move and shake with your friends and with girls. But as I got older, I'm like, all right, how can I make the most money this summer that I can possibly make and still have a lot of time to do the social stuff that you want to do?
2: Mm-hmm.
1: And there are a lot of summer jobs that I don't think kids quite know about. Like I remember Block Island had all of these, you know, restaurants, hotels and bars, and you could go and work there and they would put you up in dorms. Like they had these dorms for people. So meanwhile, you know, you go, you're making some money, mm-hmm. you're working.
2: Yeah.
1: And you're in an entire, like basically motel with a bunch of people your age.
2: Yeah.
1: Which is a blast. Like that would, I wish I had done more of that as a kid. Like they say Vermont right now has a ton of summer jobs open.
2: Oh, really?
1: Yeah. So if you're looking to maybe get some work and you're a teenager, that might be a good way to go.
2: My son loves Vermont.
1: Well, yeah, and people who worked at summer camps and stuff. So there's a ton of people your age. And, you know, you work during the day and then you hang out and have fun at night. You know, that was kind of the concept. So trying to find those jobs mm-hmm. where there's a social aspect to the work, I think is good. Like I painted houses, not good. That stank because it was me and two other guys covered in paint, yelling at each other.
2: How old were you?
1: I started doing that when I was probably 18 or 19.
2: I was going to say, I don't know if they allow you to do it at a young age.
1: But no.
2: Nor would I.
1: But still a, you know, summer job. You were still doing stuff during the school year maybe or whatever. So I did not like those. I did another job where I parked cars at a valet type situation at a restaurant. And I sat in a little box alone for 6 hours every day. And that was not fun. I worked at a parking garage for a while. Yeah. Same thing, little box all day.
2: You got to be around some other people. Now, I know in some cases, having young people around young people can be detrimental to a business. So you got to find the right mix of young and old. And I always found that those were the most fun jobs.
1: You know, like, you worked at some farm stand or something. You always talk about it.
2: It's still my favorite job.
1: Yeah.
2: I mean, beside this one. But, you know, like my favorite job was literally like getting to work at the crack of dawn, unpacking a box truck, taking big boxes filled with produce that had been, procured up in the Boston markets overnight, and then selling the fruits and veg to local people.
1: But you did work with a bunch of friends, like about your age, which you enjoyed, right?
2: I think I knew one or two other people that worked there, and then the other kids were from other towns.
1: Yeah.
2: So you get to meet other people, and you realize that your world is bigger than this teeny tiny little hole that you've dug for yourself. It is actually a great learning experience, I think, overall.
1: Yeah, I mean, I loved when I got a job when I started working in bars as a bar back. I was 19 years old or 20 years old, and it was so much fun because it was fast-paced. There's a lot of stuff going on, and there were so many waitresses and female bartenders that it was like...
2: That's what it all boils
1: well,
2: down
1: yeah,
2: to for
1: I
2: you.
1: Mean, no, if, you're, if socializing is the thing that's preventing you from... Like, if you're like, okay, it's summer, I want to be able to... Like, I had the best summers because I worked at those places, because on your days off, you'd have this big group of people. You go to the beach, go out, have parties at people's houses and stuff. It was great. So you got to try and figure out how to sell the fun, not the work to the kid. And, you know, I think that that's what's tough. Like, I know, like, my dad would be like, well, I got a friend who's got a cleaning company. You can go work for him. Like, so I work in the middle of the night cleaning out office, but it was alone.
2: That's no fun.
1: Empty offices. It was weird, but there can be a lot of fun. So look at those places, especially the seasonal places that get in New England. There's so many of them in the summer.
2: Sure.
1: That you can have a blast working.
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1: I read a lot of books and watch a lot of movies about post-apocalyptic times. I like the zombie books. Zombie apocalypse, or there was some sort of terrible thing that happened. But, I'll read them and I'll enjoy them, and then I start to think, what would I do? What would I do in that situation? And I don't know if it'd be worth it, to be perfectly honest with you. We'll talk about what some people think coming up next.

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1: The post-apocalyptic genre in books and movies and stuff like that, they do well. A lot of zombie stuff. You know, they had The Walking Dead had huge success and tons of spinoffs.
2: The Hunger Games.
1: Hunger Games were big. The post-apocalyptic genre in books and movies and stuff like that, they do well. A lot of zombie stuff. You know, they had The Walking Dead had huge success and tons of spinoffs.
2: The Hunger Games.
1: Hunger Games were big. And then also, what's a Fallout is on now based on the video game.
2: That's got Walton Goggins.
1: Walton Goggins in it, yeah. And I watch it and I think, okay, on that particular show, there's people who knew the end was nigh and they built underground things and generations of people have grown up underground, but in a nice kind of setting.
2: Sure.
1: You know, and then there's the people who didn't make it underground who have been battling the elements on the surface of the planet.
2: Uh-huh.
1: And then I start to think, would I want to do either of those things?
2: No, I wouldn't want to be living underground. That's
1: and I don't,
2: for sure.
1: But I don't know that I want to be like walk. You know, the biggest thing when I read the books is the loss of, you know, hygiene. The ability to take hot showers. You know, when I watch movies about the olden days,
2: mm-hmm.
1: I'm like, all right, well, you know, those people are just dirty all the time.
2: Yeah.
1: Brushing their teeth with their finger. You know what I mean? Like, I just don't think I would enjoy it. Like, the fighting to stay alive so the next day, that is just going to be terrible.
2: What do you think? Why would you think there's any enjoyment in a quote-unquote post-apocalyptic anything?
1: No, I mean, but people in the movies, in the books, they struggle to survive. And I'd imagine over the course of, you know, generations in our, not lifetime, but the human time, there have been periods like that after the plague when you lose a third of a population, you know, and you got to every day struggle just hoping you don't get the plague, like getting up every day and saying, all right, I'm going to go, I guess, dig ditches.
2: Well, what's the other option is to do nothing?
1: To just, like, I would rather be, I think, like at the center point of where the bomb hit. You know what I mean? Like, or on day one, just get the plague and let's get this over with.
2: No, because you want it, you wouldn't be.
1: No, I always think, too,
2: sorry.
1: Like, you know, you watch these gangs of ragtag people going across trying to create a society in a post-apocalyptic landscape. And I'm always like, well, what about the guy that can't see so well when he loses his glasses? He just becomes a drain on the group. What do you do?
2: Yeah.
1: You know, or someone's got a limp. You're like, you're slowing us down.
2: Yeah, put them at the back at the pile. Yeah.
1: Exactly. Put them behind me. You know, right? What is it? I don't have to be faster than the zombie. I just have to be faster than Jen.
2: That's correct. You're not, by the way, but that's okay.
1: I think we've proven that I am.
2: What, 7 years ago you beat me in a foot race?
1: I bet you I still beat you in a foot race.
2: I don't think
1: even
2: so.
1: With the bad ankle.
2: I
1: think so.
2: You think I'd let that bad ankle heal?
1: Listen, I can definitely stay ahead of you long enough for the zombie to get
2: uh-uh.
1: you. The fast zombies uh-uh. especially. But I don't know. It seems like, I wonder, I don't think I would do well. The uncomfortable and dirty.
2: I don't think anyone does well.
1: But what would you rather do? Would you rather
2: fight?
1: You'd rather fight.
2: Absolutely. I don't want to live in some underground cave pretending that that's life. No. Whatever. If I make
1: know.
2: It one day.
1: The caves sometimes look nice. They look like they got nice. They got little cafeterias and you got little pods you go into and nap.
2: That's not a life.
1: No, I guess not. But it's not being filthy all the time. Like if I got running.

The Dish is on the way. We'll talk about Madonna and something she's got going on. Also, Lewis Hamilton and F1. Of course, Lewis Hamilton is with Kim Kardashian. She was in Monaco. We'll discuss her appearance there. And Savannah Guthrie discussing her mom on the Today Show. We'll talk about that coming up next in The Dish.

0: Doug and Jen.
1: It's time for The Dish. Madonna made a short film to hype her upcoming album Confessions 2. It includes celebrity cameos like Sabrina Carpenter and Julia Garner, plus laser beams coming out of women's crotches.
2: What?
1: So Madonna. She's always at the cutting edge. Lewis Hamilton blew a kiss toward girlfriend Kim Kardashian after finishing second at the Monaco Grand Prix.
2: That's kind of sweet.
1: Kim and Khloe Kardashian drew negative attention after ignoring a respected F1 reporter, Martin Brundle, ahead of the race. I guess they were walking by, and he said, "Hey, how are you enjoying everything? What's going on?" And they just kept walking and ignored him. F1 fans criticized the Kardashians after her brief interaction with Brundle, who's a respected F1 reporter. It's kind of like, listen, if you're going to go and you're going to be involved with one of the top racers of all time, you might have to answer a question or two. He wasn't asking you anything about Ray J. Just say hi and say, yeah, I'm enjoying Monaco. Gotta be nice.
2: Yeah. Yes and no. Here's the thing. I'm sort of surprised she didn't take a moment to just say something.
1: Yeah, because God knows she really hates attention. Right.
2: Right.
1: Yeah.
2: But is she required to say anything? Not really. So I am of two minds of this.
1: All right. Savannah Guthrie became emotional about her return to Today on Monday, on Today with Jenna and Chenille. Who's that? Chenille? Chenille? Chanel? Chanel? Who the heck is working with Jenna now?
2: Yeah.
1: I don't even know. Chanel. Do you know who it is?
2: Yeah, Chanel.
1: Who is she?
2: She's been on the Today Show for, I don't know.
1: I haven't watched
2: it. I'm going to say over a decade, but I could be a little bit under or a little bit over.
1: Really?
2: Yes.
1: Has it been that long since I've watched the Today Show? Maybe it has been. She said it's really hard to come back. Coping with the loss of her mother has been very difficult. She said she cries on her commute each day, but the show is a little respite, and admitted she's never stopped thinking about her mom, and that she, basically holds hands with her mom through God. She's focused on her faith.
2: Imagine
1: at this time
2: not knowing where your mother is.
1: It's absolutely, it's such a nightmare.
2: Since the beginning of February,
1: yeah,
2: right?
1: Yeah, and she's just, asking for any information anybody might have, continuing to hope that at least they get some sort of information on what happened to her mom. That is a look at the dish.
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0: Someone was asking about your mom's signature dish.
1: Okay.
0: Like, what is your mom's signature dish? I also, not that long ago, watched the movie Nona's, which was about, you know, your mom or your grandmother making, like, home-cooked meals. And I was thinking about it. Between Nona's and Mom's, I'm in big trouble. And I wonder if I'm the only one. So let's talk about it.

0: Doug and Jen on Now 93.3.
1: So people have been asking, like, what was your mom's signature dish? They've been doing this online, and then, you know, also probably, like, what was your mom's signature dish? And I was like, we had bad food growing up. Not that the quality of the food was bad, but there's no signature dish in my house.
2: No.
1: I couldn't tell you what the signature dish that my mom made was. And I can tell you this, I don't think green clams in milk counts as clam chowder, which is what my Nana was making.
2: Yeah, some people just aren't good at cooking. And I think that there's a thing, too. There are some ethnicities, some nationalities mm-hmm. that came to this country as immigrants from lands that have terrible food.
1: Yeah.
2: And so when they got here, they just kept making terrible food.
1: Yeah.
2: I was lucky enough to have an Italian grandmother.
1: Oh, there you go.
2: So, and her mother, according to my dad, I never met her, but was an unbelievable cook. My grandmother was a great cook. My mother, she's from the people from the lands of bad food that came here.
1: The Nordics.
2: Like, well, like Nordics and Germans, a lot of boiled stuff.
1: Yeah.
2: And they were more of the all-American family. Like, they really got into the foods, like a lot of pot roast. You know what I mean? Good stuff.
1: Pot roast is not bad.
2: But it's not a huge recipe. You just throw a big ball of meat into the oven for 10 hours, and then that's what everybody eats.
1: Okay,
2: and there's,
1: well,
2: like, you know.
1: I'll take your ball of meat and up you a ham in a can. So that's what we were eating at my house.
2: Yeah, we had some canned hams in that particular house. So when I would go visit, my grandparents lived in the same city. We'd go and I try and make most of the meals at the Italian grandmother's house for dinners.
1: Mm-hmm.
2: But my mom's parents had better snacks.
1: Okay.
2: There were more chips and Oreos and yodels.
1: So did your mom have a signature dish?
2: Yeah, chicken cutlets and ravioli. She became a very good cook because she watched my dad's mom cook for years.
1: Okay.
2: And my mom was not a great cook early on in my life.
1: Okay.
2: But then she figured out, don't listen to what the recipe is, because they'll say things like a pinch of salt.
1: Yeah, which is actually a fistful.
2: She's like, you got to watch. I'm like, that's not a little bit of salt. That's a lot of salt.
1: Yeah.
2: So she became good. But yeah, that was the chicken cutlets and the ravioli was.
1: Yeah.
2: That was when you were a good, good boy.
1: We don't have a signature dish my mom made. My grandmother, my Nana, who lived with us, no signature dish. My grandmother on my dad's side, no signature dish.
2: Do you have a signature dish?
1: I do not. I mean, I'm trying to feed my kids. Most of the time, I'm somewhat experimental in my cooking, and they kind of, you know, sometimes things go over well, and sometimes they don't. Like,
2: yeah.
1: The simple foods, the chicken parmesan meatballs, which is basically just a chicken meatball with a big, one of those, like, little pearls of mozzarella cheese in the middle, they go crazy for stuff like that. But anything that's, like, you know, sesame chicken or something, they're, like, turn their nose up at. So
2: yeah, I don't, I mean, you try a lot of things that are bold, you know, bold recipes.
1: Mm-hmm.
2: I don't think there was as much of that going on in my house. When I was a kid, my mom, she had this book. It was the Moosewood Inn cookbook. It was like a vegetarian cookbook. She tried to get me to eat, like, this hippie nonsense.
1: She wants you to eat healthy. That's what moms want. They want their kids. They want to have full bellies.
2: Yeah, you know what a kid doesn't want to see on a plate in front of them?
1: Yeah.
2: Lentil soup.
1: Yeah, that might be a little tough. I don't think I've ever made my kids eat beans once. I think I did the canned Bush's beans.
2: Yeah.
1: And I think when they were really little, they used to like it because they like to squish them in their hands and then eat it. But as older kids, if I put a bowl of beans out in front of them, they turn their nose up.
2: Lentil soup is fantastic. As an adult, I really like it. And I'm sure I would have liked my mom's. The problem was lentil soup looks like a cow puck.
1: Well, and again, like pea soup, right? You make it after you've got a ham or whatever.
2: Delicious.
1: As an adult, I love it. As a kid, I probably would have rather jumped out a window.
2: I don't know that I wouldn't have liked the taste of it. I certainly didn't like the look of it.
1: I wouldn't even try it.
2: The look, it looks like, well, like prop vomit. And that's not a great look for a kid to see in front of them, you know?
1: I know.
2: So, yeah, you got to come up with something.
1: And, well, you know what? Maybe not. This is what I'm saying to people out there that don't have a nana or a grandma or a mom that made good food. It's okay. There are plenty of us that exist, too.
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2: Sometimes we need strange forms of motivation to get us to do something. And I'm wondering if there are things that have motivated you that aren't normal based on a situation that's unfolding abroad. We'll talk about it coming up next. 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
1: with Doug and Jen.
2: In Venezuela, debt collectors are dressing up as the devil to scare people into paying what they owe.
3: Interesting.
2: Now, I think if somebody showed up to my house dressed as the devil and or any other scary creature and I owed money, I'd probably be willing to pay a lot faster as well.
3: Really?
2: But it got me to thinking about, strange ways that we're motivated. Like I was once motivated to exercise and lose weight when my boyfriend started exercising and losing weight. It was like a weird, I was like, oh no, he's not going to be the one that looks better. I'm going to do it.
3: You're motivated by competition. By winning.
2: And fear.
3: What's the fear?
2: Well, I mean, if somebody scared the heck out of me, I'd start running.
3: I wouldn't
2: just stand there and hold my ground.
3: Not the fear of the boyfriend being better looking than you are, or than he was when you started to date him.
2: Yeah, I mean, there was the one guy that I dated who put a pair of my jeans on and they fit him as well as they fit me. And I said, well, this relationship is over.
3: Yeah, that'll motivate me to get out.
2: Yeah, I was like, there's no way this guy's going to look as good or better than me in my own jeans. See you later, buddy. But it's weird. Like, have you ever been oddly motivated to do something?
3: I oddly have a block of that. I'm not easily motivated by external forces. Like, it's got to be something I'm interested in doing, or I won't do it.
2: Okay.
3: Like, fear doesn't work. It's a problem I've had my whole life. Mm. And you can probably sit down with my mother and father, and they could help you write a book on whatever my disorder is.
2: Okay.
3: But it was like, fear, let's try that. Mm-hmm. Nope, nothing changed. And then they were like, okay, let's try reward. Nope, that doesn't work either. My mom always says, she's like, I had nothing. Nothing. We were powerless. Powerless to get any
2: That's
3: of the...
2: That's terrible.
3: I know, but it was like, I just am not... I mean, it's got to be something that I like click with and decide I want to do. Like, I'm motivated by not wanting to drop dead of a heart attack at 60. That helped me eat a little better.
2: Okay.
3: And exercise.
2: Well, there you go. So the fear of death?
3: No, it's the fear of having a heart attack or a stroke that doesn't kill me. I'm not afraid of the one that kills me.
2: Fear of injury.
3: Fear of being infirm.
2: Okay.
3: You know, like if you have that thing and then you have to lie in a bed for a long time and someone else has to take your...
2: Okay.
3: Fear of discomfort.
2: Okay. So if I show you the movie Misery until you decide to do something, like that'll work?
3: If you said you were going to knock my foot off with a sledgehammer or whatever.
2: This is what's going to happen to you.
3: Yeah, maybe that would work. I feel like...

If you think people overshare on their Facebook or post too many photos of, quote, real life on their Insta, wait till you hear what Doug thinks. Doug and Jen, now 93.3. It's an everyday thing.

0: The Dish is on the way. We'll talk about Idris Elba and his take on the whole 00s.
1: Excuse me. It's Sir Idris Elba.
0: I don't know. Do I have to call him that?
1: Yes, you
0: all the time? All right. It's Sir Idris Elba. Uh-huh. How he's talking about 007. Also, Ariana Grande and her romantical situation. And it's funny. I love the show House. I love Hugh Laurie. I think he's a fantastic actor. And somebody tweeted something about House, and Hugh Laurie popped into her comments. We'll talk about that coming up next.

0: Doug and Jen on Now 93.3.
1: It's time for the dish. Sir Idris Elba, Jen wants to make sure I remind everybody he's been knighted.
2: Yes, he has.
1: He doesn't want to play James Bond. He said some markets just wouldn't accept a black 007. He said, you know, that's the reality in certain parts of the world, and James Bond is an international franchise. If you are making the James Bond thing, you have to think about how it's going to play in all these different countries that you make tens of millions, hundreds of millions of dollars off, and he completely understands that. When he was initially floated, I believe it was Daniel Craig who suggested him when he was wrapping up playing James Bond. And, you know, there were a lot of people that got all freaked out. I think Idris Elba, listen, if you were doing a movie about President Kennedy and you cast Idris Elba as Kennedy, I'd be fine with it. I just like Idris Elba. But
2: he is in everything.
1: Man, people, that people get so worked up over fictitious characters and who plays them in movies, I'll never figure it out. Ever. I mean, the same thing, you know, the people get worked up because there's like a straight guy playing a gay guy. I'm like, he's an actor. They're often playing aliens, and guess what? They're not aliens. Well, maybe some of them might be.
2: I want to play.
1: They say
2: an alien.
1: Some of them are. You might be an alien. Sometimes I can see you pixelize over there into a lizard person. I think you're that kind of alien. But I don't know who's going to be the next James Bond. Did you say that they were someone? Did you tell me that they locked someone in?
2: Well, they were talking about that guy that was on that speed train movie with
1: originally, Brad Pitt. Yeah, the
2: and then Charlie Hunnam was in the mix.
1: I thought you recently said that they had locked into somebody, and it was someone who would have been terrible.
2: But it was on a video game. It was the guy who played young Dexter.
1: Oh, okay.
2: And it's only in the video game world. But he's like an Irish dude. I don't know.
1: Listen, I think that Daniel Craig was my favorite since Sean Connery. I grew up thinking James Bond was Roger Moore because he was the James Bond when I was starting to go see movies.
2: Yeah.
1: And then when I saw all the other James Bonds as I got older, the ones prior to him, mm-hmm. I said, oh, Roger Moore, I mean, he was great, but he was definitely a little bit more of a fancy lad than the other James Bonds who had a little bit of a ruggedness. And because when James Bond jumped out of a boat in a ruffle tuxedo shirt and bell bottoms with a big giant bow tie, it wasn't quite the look I expected from James Bond, and that was Roger Moore. Ariana Grande and her Wicked co-star Ethan Slater have called it quits.
2: Aww.
1: They've reportedly been quietly broken up for several months. That's how it always is. They were together through the release of Wicked 2, which was nice of them to... It's convenient that it worked out. That their romance really coincided with the release of Two Wickets.
2: I did not feel that relationship much.
1: Nor did I. A woman tweeted that every episode of the show House is basically the same. She is a journalist, I guess, and she said, you know, I finally sat down to watch House, and, you know, it's basically the same show every episode. You know, he has two wrong diagnoses, then an epiphany, and the right diagnosis every episode. Can you do this for 8 seasons? Now, House was a great series. If you haven't watched it and you're looking for something to kill just hours and hours of time, House is a great way to go.
2: It was a take on Sherlock Holmes.
1: Yeah,
2: almost, right?
1: Basically, that was sort of the concept behind the whole thing. And House actually, well, Hugh Laurie, the guy who played House, responded to her denigration of the show.
2: This is where I think that you and he would be quote-unquote fast friends on your fast friends TV show.
1: I think so. I think, yeah. All right. First, he thanked her for her critique. Then he said, we actually tried a couple of episodes where House gets it right the first time, but they were only 6 minutes long and NBC wasn't happy, which makes a whole lot of sense. Then he said, they tried episodes where House never gets it right and the patient dies, but the audience wasn't happy with that. He did, say that Bach composed 30 variations on the same chord structure. Frida Kahlo painted 50 portraits of herself. The point is, or was, variations on a theme. If all you see is hospital, medical, blah, blah, then it wasn't meant for you. And then he said, nonetheless, I look forward to your first novel. So he kind of slapped her around as House.
2: Again.
1: In many ways.
2: Would that not be exactly how you would respond?
1: Yeah, I would love to.
2: If somebody critiqued you?
1: I do. Listen, there are so many things I type on social media and don't send.
2: Delete.
1: I just delete them because I don't want to get engaged with these people. But I'm glad he did kind of slap her with that a little bit because, yeah, all shows are formulaic. That's what TV series are.
2: Especially on network TV.
1: Well, yeah. I mean, that's the way it is. You got 24 episodes in a season. You got to basically say, this is the structure for all of them. Now write new stories for every week. Every week they did that show. That is a look at the dish.
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0: It's tough. You get a lot of mixed signals as a guy, I think, over the course of your dating life, for sure. But there is a question I have for, well, Jen, you're a woman, so you're someone I'd like to
1: that
0: ask.
1: That I am.
0: But I'm not sure where

0: It's a thing that got a lot of traction in the 70s and then continued, you know, to now, where there's more and more expectation that men are going to be more emotional and more sort of, what do you call it when you're, I don't know, like soft.
1: What?
0: You know what I mean?
1: They're like more, I'm sorry.
0: Emotional.
1: Okay, so there was an expectation in the 70s for men to be emotional?
0: No, that's kind of when it started. There was a lot of discussion with women who would say, I would like to meet a guy who's a little bit more emotional.
1: Sensitive,
0: who's more
1: maybe?
0: Sensitive, who's mm-hmm. more open to his emotions, who wants to share
1: okay.
0: and discuss and talk about
1: instead
0: himself
1: of being closed off.
0: Yeah, I like, would you, but at... I understand that this is one of those things that people think they want from their man. Women think they want. Mm-hmm. But when they get it, based on conversations I've had from women who have gotten it, mm-hmm. they don't love it.
1: Well, then
0: like, do you love
1: you're
0: to date
1: surrounded
0: a-
1: by terrible women. Then,
0: oh, would you like to date someone more emotional than you?
1: I mean, I have.
0: Yeah,
1: so.
0: Was it fun?
1: I mean, it's fine.
0: Was it fine?
1: I don't know what you mean by that. Like, did the relationship end? Yes, it did. But was it because they were emotional?
0: Didn't say
1: no.
0: It was because, but was it a laugh minute while you were with the emotional significant other?
1: It was nice. I mean, I dated some guys. Like, I dated the one guy that would, like, play music, like, literally play guitar for his plants because he was concerned that his plants weren't happy enough, which was a little weird, but very emotionally, I mean, very open, very thoughtful, very kind, I thought. And that was one of the things that initially attracted me to him was his kindness. So, no, I wasn't, like, horrified by it. I mean, yeah, it is weird when there is a guy who is more emotional than you. But I mean weird, not like bad. I mean just different. Just different.
0: Oh, so you would be happy to date people more emotional. That's great. Like, I would not date someone less emotional than me. Or more emotional than me? Less.
1: Less.
0: I don't want to be with...
1: You're stone cold.
0: Yeah, and I like it that way.
1: Oh, good.
0: And I don't want... If I found out that I was the one, like, if I was the one crying... at everything that happened,
1: mm-hmm.
0: getting all worked up about stuff. I don't think I would be okay with that.
1: If a woman
0: I was with
1: wants
0: a woman
1: you to be
0: like
1: more
0: that.
1: Emotional, all she has to do is throw in a rom-com and you'd be all
0: yes.
1: good.
0: Oh, listen, at the fake world, I can cry all day long.
1: Exactly,
0: the
1: which means
0: world,
1: it's in there. That means it's in there. You're just not unlocking it during your regular day-to-day life.
0: I tried to figure that out. What I figured out was the people on the... movies and the TV, those actors and those characters that are written are better than everyone I know in real life. Like, so they're written to...
1: Well, they're not real.
0: Exactly. The real people I have less patience for. Because usually, like,
1: what
0: when something's going on
1: have patience
0: in real
1: for?
0: Life,
1: Let
0: you
1: me
0: go,
1: find out.
0: You go like, well, yeah, no wonder they broke
1: Let's
0: up.
1: Do a
0: she
1: deep
0: was
1: dive.
0: Awful or he was awful.
1: What are you willing to deep dive into? Huh?
0: Oh, why would I deep dive? There's
1: okay,
0: nothing to deep dive
1: right.
0: into. So, I have a very shallow... I'm what you see is what you get.
1: Okay.
0: I thought I wasn't. I used to hope I wasn't. I thought maybe I'd be one of those guys who could really dig into my emotions and, you know, I don't have it.
1: No, you just don't want to do it.
0: No.
1: There's a difference.
0: I've tried.
1: No, you haven't.
0: Of course
1: when
0: I have.
1: When have you tried to dig deep into your emotions?
0: Sometimes.
1: When? Name a time.
0: Well, sometimes people think that a certain behavior has something to do with these deep emotions, and I think sometimes it doesn't. Sometimes it's the exact opposite.
1: Okay.
0: Sometimes it's the lack of those emotions is why people act the way they do. It's not that they're blocking it or hiding it.
1: Mm-hmm.
0: It's that they really just don't feel it.
1: And you've discovered this through therapy? You've worked through therapy on these?
0: No, but I can...
1: So no?
0: That's the only way to figure anything out is to have someone else do it for you. Sometimes you can just look at yourself and go, wow, maybe this is weird. I'm open about my flaws. Mm-hmm. I just don't know that there's a root cause of every single one of them. Sometimes you are who you are. And I understand the desire to look for blame when you go back and find out why.
1: Blame?
0: Yeah. If you can blame it on something else, then you can say, that's why I'm the way I am. That's the reason. Sometimes there is no reason.
1: Yeah. You haven't
0: just
1: been
0: are.
1: Therapeutized enough.
0: I've been therapeutized plenty.
1: No, you haven't.
0: Absolutely.
1: No, not by the people that are blowing smoke.
0: Listen,
1: I'm talking about.
0: Next time you date a big crybaby, I want you to tell me how much fun it is. That's what I want you to do.
1: All right, can you wait to eat until we're off the air?
0: No, I'm thinking about your crybaby boyfriend. And you being so wonderful with it, not being irritated by a crybaby.
1: Here's the deal. I'm not irritated by a crybaby until the crybaby himself is irritating to me. It's got nothing to do with him crying. Oh. But I will tell you what is normal and okay during a relationship when things are going well is fine. And then when the relationship starts to take a turn,
0: sure.
1: If I start saying like, oh, I can't stand when this guy gets all emotional, it ain't about him getting emotional. It's about him.
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2: Coming up, we got three things you need to know now. We'll talk about a U.S. Army helicopter that has gone down in a place you just don't want to see them go down. Also, we'll talk about a group of attorneys general and what they're asking F1 to do, Dougie.
3: What are they going
2: to
3: do?
2: Well, they're asking them to do something. But
3: attorneys general here?
2: Yep.
3: They got like three races in this country.
2: Oh, well, they're not the only ones asking.
3: Okay.
2: And finally, bumblebees, smarter than we think they are. We'll talk about all of that coming up in three.

0: know, in the UK, kids that are born after a certain date, they're never going to be allowed to buy cigarettes.
1: Yeah, like I guess you could do that then. But then you can still advertise them because they got nowhere to buy them. So what's the difference?
0: That's true. Researchers in Finland say bumblebee brains are buzzing a lot more than previously thought. They're solving problems similar to tests used with chimps and elephants. Apparently, a university-led team said untrained bees, so they hadn't even bothered training these guys. They moved a small ball under a fake flower, climbed on top of it, and then reached the sugar water overhead. Scientists say the results point to goal-driven problem solving, not just instinct or luck. Bumblebees obviously help pollinate food and crops, but researchers say they are now nearly 50% less likely to be seen in parts of North America than before 1974.
1: I will say I watched a bumblebee for a good hour banging its head against a window trying to get out, about 6 inches from a door that it could have flown out. I'm not sold on the brilliance of the bumblebee. I'm like, just 2 inches to the left and you're out. I didn't want to touch it. Afraid it was going to sting me.
0: Oh my God.
1: But it didn't seem that bright is all I'm saying. Well, maybe when it's drawn to food or food sources, it's a little bit different.
0: Well, probably that's got something to do with it. And, you know, they do get exhausted too. Like you can find occasionally like a bumblebee passed out in a flower because they're literally taking little naps. They ask people to put little bowls of water in their garden so that they've got a place to go and drink some water too. So you never
1: banging
0: know.
1: Your head against a window for 20 minutes takes a lot out of you. You need a nap, nippy nap, when you finally get out.
0: Why do you hate bees?
1: I don't hate bees. I think they're great. I think that we're probably exaggerating their intelligence.
0: I don't know.
1: I know you don't.
0: I don't know about that.
1: Because that would be agreeing with me, and that will never happen. But I will say the fact that it can get on a ball, climb on its friend's shoulders, and get the honey or whatever, or the nectar or whatever it was after, sugar, and it can't get out a door where all the flowers would be on the door.
0: It's not a human. It doesn't understand housing.
1: It should understand. I keep hitting my head on this thing. This is not good.
0: Could have been like totally messed up because of all sorts of pesticides that it's had to weave its way through. Right. Anyway, that is three things you need to know now.
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1: with Doug and Jen.
2: All done.
3: That's a wrap, huh?
2: That is a wrap.
3: Well, I mean, it's a beautiful day.
2: It is a beautiful day. It's summer. It seems like it's here and it's here maybe to stay.
3: Oh, yeah. Yeah, it's not going to get cold.
2: No, again. Nice and cool overnight and in the morning and then quickly warming up, which is always a good thing. I'm excited to be able to get some sun.
3: Yes.
2: Because that has been a problem.
3: Yeah.
2: Over the past several months.
3: A lot of people with rentals on the New England coast here are having a hard time getting people to rent because nobody knew when summer was going to start.
2: Oh, so. Really?
3: Yeah.
2: Maybe you get some good deals. Who knows?
3: Could possibly.
2: We'll see you tomorrow.

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Olivia Dean after Shawn Mendes.

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Ed Sheeran rumored to be on the guest list for Taylor Swift and Travis Kelce's wedding, along with Gigi Hadid and Selena Gomez. I'm sure tons of other celebrities. Reportedly, there will be 1,200 guests at Madison Square Garden. Still not sure if that rumor is true or not.

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Amazing lineup this year. BTS, Snoop Dogg, Lainey Wilson, the Goo Goo Dolls. This guy too, Benson Boone.

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High 85. 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

Now 93.3, still commercial free. I know a lot of people are excited about this, but I don't understand why. But Kraft has released mac and cheesecake. Cheesecake mixed in with the pasta and the orange cheese. That is nasty. Thank goodness it's only available in Canada right now. I

93.3. This is pretty cool. The Backstreet Boys have a brand new song called Bottle Up, and it is going to be in the Paw Patrol The Dino movie in theaters August 14th. And it's going to be released on Friday. You are-

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0: Well, after some construction delays, they're finally going to reopen the Burlingame State Campground in Charlestown on Friday. It will open for the 2026 season. And so you can begin making reservations as of tomorrow morning at 9. They had some unforeseen construction setbacks. They were putting in 3 new shower and restroom facilities in the campground. And they do have some more improvements that they're going to be finishing up. But the campground will be open. It's all part of an $18 million improvement project. And after this, they're going to update the septic systems, indoor and outdoor coin-operated hot showers, energy-efficient lighting, some other plumbing things. And that whole part of it is expected to be completed by 2027. On the way, music from Pink, Taylor Swift, and more on Now 93.3.
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Now 93.3, crews in Providence been setting up the city's fan zone. The area is being put together at Station Park so that soccer fans can enjoy some of the World Cup festivities. Special programs will include cultural celebrations, game day watch parties, music, and more.

Now 93.3, it's Kristen. Next time you go to McDonald's, you may not be talking to a human being in the drive-thru. They're giving their drive-thrus a high-tech makeover with this new AI-powered system called Arch IQ. They developed it with Google, and they say that the technology is already being tested in 5 restaurants and has processed more than 1 million transactions. About 90% of the orders completed without needing human assistance. Hopefully you can understand it a little better than you can when you go through the drive-thru now.

Sienna Spiro getting ready for a couple of big shows at the Newport Jazz Festival at Fort Adams State Park, July 31st and August 2nd. 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

Weather really warming up this week. 85 for a high today, 84 tomorrow, 87 on Thursday. Hope you like the warm weather because it's here. 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

Now 93.3. Remember there was a Ghostbusters cartoon back in the 80s? Well, now there's going to be another one, Ghostbusters Night Shift. An original animated series is coming to the streamer in 2027. Jason Reitman is one of the executive

0: Our 2026 iHeartRadio Music Festival is going to be fantastic. So awesome. It needs two nights, September 18th and 19th in Las Vegas. This year, we have got BTS and Benson Boone and Snoop Dogg, Lainey Wilson, Zara Larsson, Cardi B, Kenny Chesney, the Goo Goo Dolls, Weezer, and the list goes on and on. And we would love for you to be there in Vegas for those shows. So if you missed the keyword a few minutes ago, it's lucky. 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Tickets to both nights of the festival, airfare, hotel, and $1,000. 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Got Huntrix on the way next on Now 93.3.
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Now 93.3. Well, it's finally been approved. Massachusetts is now joining Rhode Island in extending nightlife hours during the World Cup. Both states will allow bars to keep serving until 3 a.m. during the World Cup matches. A lot of people are excited about that. Some others not so happy with the extension. I think we're in for a crazy summer. Yeah.

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Looking around the office today, it's pretty empty. I'm thinking some people left early to enjoy the afternoon. Gorgeous out there today. High 83. 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

0: 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Good luck. Got Harry Styles on the way next on Now 93.3.
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Oh, wow. Remember Gem and the Holograms back in the 80s animated series? Well, there's going to be a live action version on Prime Video. They did make it into a movie in 2015, but it didn't do so well. So it'll be interesting to see if this becomes popular. 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

0: FIFA World Cup gets underway this week, and I didn't realize this. They're having three different opening ceremonies because, of course, these matches are going to be held in the U.S., also in Mexico, and in Canada as well. So opening ceremonies in Mexico are Thursday, June 11th, and they have Shakira and Burna Boy performing at that. In Toronto on Friday, Alanis Morissette, Alessia Cara, Michael Bublé, and others will all perform at the opening ceremony there. And also on Friday at Los Angeles is the match between USA and Panama. And before that will be the opening ceremony featuring Katy Perry, Future, Lisa, and others. It's Kristen. I'll throw in music from iHeartRadio Music Festival artist Benson Boone in just a few minutes on Now 93.3.
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93.3. It's Kristen. Enjoy the rest of this beautiful Tuesday. I'll talk to you again tomorrow morning at 10. Make sure you're listening at 5 o'clock. That is when we will have your next chance to win $2,500 in cash. Good luck.

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0: 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Here we go.
1: Yeah.
0: The Power Force is here Tuesday.
1: I didn't sleep well last night.
0: I wonder why.
1: What do you mean you wonder why?
0: No, I wonder why you didn't sleep well.
1: Oh, I had a nightmare. I've actually never had a reoccurring dream, and I had my very first one last night, and it was a nightmare.
0: Okay, do you want to talk about it?
1: I can tell. It's just very short. Basically, I was not invited to the family vacation on Michael's side of the family.
0: Oh my gosh, here we go.
2: Are you feeling left out in any part of your life?
1: And like everybody there, and like we were like at the airport sending them off, and my whole family was there. And it was like, you're not going? And I was like, oh, I wasn't invited. And they were all going to Argentina. And it's not, and like Michael never said anything to me. And I don't even think the kids were invited. Like, it was weird. Just Michael went.
0: What this says is she wants to be the winner of the popularity contest at school. That's what this says.
1: What I'm just popularity breaking it down. Contest at school?
0: In life. Mm-hmm. You want to be the popular kid. You want to be included. You want invited, to be invited.
1: Yeah.
0: Mm-hmm. Yeah.
1: No, what it was in the dream, they said, you know, you just work so much, and so we figured you couldn't go.
2: Oh.
1: That's,
2: oh
1: my that gosh. Was,
0: I've heard yes. that in IRL all my
1: I
0: life.
1: I know, and I've heard that and in IRL too, so I think it's just like, it's all morphed in with that, and they're like, oh, we don't want to bother you. Like,
0: we
1: that
0: figured was like, you were working.
1: Mm-hmm.
0: Well, you were right, actually.
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1: Ryan Seacrest, Sissany, Tanya. Nice to have you guys with us. We're getting through it on a Tuesday, no matter what. We're just going to get there. We got to do it. We're going to do it. We will do it. How are your dreams? Sissany talking about her dreams earlier. Right. If you would like them to be a bit more passionate, a bit more romantic, this is the position you should sleep in. On your stomach with your arms stretched above your head, like you are diving into the deep end.
2: That is heavenly. No way. 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
1: 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You want romantic dreams? 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Today's quote. Don't let someone who has never stood in your shoes tell you how to tie them. I'm a big believer in this.
2: Oh, yes.
1: I'm a big believer in this,
2: amen.
1: Right?
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9: BTS, Benson Boone, Kenny Chesney, Snoop Dogg, Weezer, Zara Larsson, and more. One stage, Vegas this September. If you're a Capital One cardholder, you're

Now 93.3, simply by dissecting Charlie XCX's lyrics and bearing witness to her vibe, you get a strong sense that she knows how to party. 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Or at least Olivia thinks it was a rave because she was way out of her element. Check it all out. The story is up. 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
2: Coming up next, everyone on this staff has been getting sent this by their friends. Apparently, I have a chance to attend a very important convention in Minneapolis.
3: Yes, and make history. Right?
2: Oh, can't wait. So, the Ryan Convention.
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1: Okay. There's a big Ryan meetup. These are Ryans from all over the country. They don't know each other. They get together in different cities, and it's a club.
2: I mean, it's now, the world, really.
1: Well, yeah. And they're going to try and break a Guinness World Record for the most Ryans in one place. Is that right?
2: Yes. Having the largest group of people with the same first name ride a roller coaster consecutively.
1: I mean, okay.
2: They're even going to be renaming the mall's rotunda the Rye-tunda for the event. And it's happening next month on the 24th in July. And organizers are expecting Ryans from all over the country and even beyond to show up to this. And there's also a Ryan-themed baseball event the next day, a Ryan parade. I mean, it is Ryan. You have to be there.
1: Wait, so the goal is to get a bunch of us on a roller coaster?
2: Yes.
1: And then what? Just keep riding it?
2: That's what it
1: says. Consecutively. Mm-hmm. So meaning like 10 times or something?
2: I think like one batch of Ryans goes, and then the next batch of Ryans goes, and then the next batch of Ryans goes.
3: What are we doing?
2: This is wholesome fun.
1: It is wholesome fun. That's right. And you know, I don't know how many Ryans you know, but they're great guys.
3: They are. There's not a Ryan out there that I don't love.
1: To all the rhinos, what do we do? Do we go? All right, let me think about this and look at the date and everything. Fun. Wholesome. Cute. Fun.
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Taylor Swift has penned an emotional new track for Toy Story 5. It's called I Knew It, I Knew You. Tay joined forces again with Jack Antonoff and shared that it felt like coming home to collaborate on the project. She said, we wrote this with so much adoration for these characters that made us laugh and helped us learn lessons and think outside the backyard all throughout our childhoods. So Toy Story 5 hits theaters June 19th.

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1: 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I start, I stop, I put stuff down, I forget, I put on a post-it, I throw it away.

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2: Sophia, the intern, is leaving. She's going to study in Florence, Italy. She's got a boyfriend, and it's getting complicated. Skeletor, her boyfriend, is joining us next.
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Wedding bells have rung again for Dua Lipa and Callum Turner. The couple tied the knot for the second time and celebrated in Sicily over the weekend. Friends, family all there, and a seriously star-studded guest list. Elton John, who she previously collaborated with on Cold Heart, was also there to serenade them. The couple first legally wed last month at London's historic old Maybourne Town Hall, which I'm sure you saw the pictures of, but congratulations.

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1: 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One artist taking a stand banning phones altogether. I like it. Coming up, we'll tell you more next hour.

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1: So Michaela said, you know what? I'm done with my phone. I'm actually going to go to a live event. I am going to Bumblepalooza. And so, what is Bumblepalooza?
2: So, they're having this singles night. There's going to be a DJ, free drinks. They say to come mingle, bring your friends. You had to RSVP, have the dating app. But I'm kind of nervous. Like, I don't know what to expect. Do you have advice? Like,
0: well, yes. Do you bring a friend? Can you bring a friend?
2: Yeah, it says plus ones or
0: okay, good.
2: You can bring a plus one, but I am going with a few friends, so.
0: Yeah, I would encourage that for sure.
3: But they have to be single, I would assume,
2: yes.
3: Right?
2: Yeah, okay. Yes.
3: Why?
0: Yeah.
3: You can't go to a singles event if you're not single.
4: Why can't you go and support her?
0: I think you can. I think Sisley's right. You're so rigid with the rules.
4: Like, I can be like her wingwoman and talk her up. Like, no, I don't need to meet people. But
3: what, I know, exactly. But what if there's a man there that wants to meet you? And then you're well, like, sorry, I'm married.
0: Tanya, you're living in this crazy scenario.
3: No.
0: So, listen, it's on a rooftop, beautiful, in the evening. Here's my only suggestion. I love your friends. Got great ones. If it's me, I pick a couple of friends who are a little less eligible than
3: Ryan.
0: You or I.
3: That's horrible advice.
0: Actually,
5: no,
0: it's not.
5: Going with this.
0: No, I'm saying pick less cute, less smart, less hot friends to come with you.
5: It's so messed up.
3: No.
0: It's actually the exact right way to handle it.
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1: All right, if you ever go on a road trip across the country, one of the fun side perks is discovering all the amazing stations nationwide that you won't normally find. 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

Now 93.3. Thanks for being on. So fun. Leave us a talk back, a voice note. It could be about anything you heard today or other days. It could be fun.

0: Now 93.3 Seacrest, Sissany, Tanya, everybody is here. Thank you for listening to us. Got that IR Radio app. You know it by now. It's free. Inside, there's a mic. You can leave a voice note, a talk back. Johnny was troubled that we found a cockroach in the back room. And I say we, I mean, it was more Jordan, because we are separated by a strong wall and a big, thick glass wall for cockroaches. Here he is, Johnny.
1: One word, cockroach. I'd fight an alligator than rather deal with one of those.
0: Johnny, I don't believe you. Fighting an alligator. I know a man who fought an alligator and he lost his calf. And so the cockroach is not biting off the back part of your leg, but it is gross. But alligators, I mean, that is a different level.
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1: All right, well, that's it for us. Very busy in here.
0: Okay, just going to jump out. Tomorrow, are you planning a wedding in the next year? Stay away from these dates. 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

Now 93.3, the best variety from 2K to today. Chris Davis back with you. Big day tomorrow. We'll get into that in just a bit and get some great music on the way this hour. That's what we do. It's Billie Eilish, Shawn Mendes, Taylor Swift, and more.

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1: You know, I didn't mention, but the cash is back tomorrow. You can still win $2,500. Going to keep that going for a while. I mean, come on. It's America turning 250. Let's go celebrate the country. Pick a state, a city, a landmark, a national park, someplace you'd love to go. Just recognize America. Probably could use a break anyway, right? Go see something beautiful. $2,500 again tomorrow, the rest of the week. Here's the winning times. Got a couple times in the morning, a couple times in the afternoon. So 8, 11, 2, and 5. We play top of the hour. 8, 11, 2, and 5.
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Got Olivia Rodrigo and Drop Dead. 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A lot of people changing things up. They're not putting in the gyms. They're putting something else in for their health. 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